0: families of people in palliative care. The purchase comes after requests from residents and families were passed to the auxiliary through the villa. In sports, the tee box at the second hole of Lake Point Golf and Country Club in Charlie Lake has a new look. From the new tee, golfers can see the lake's point, which lets the course live up to its name. The new box was commemorated during the opening evening of the WL Construction Charity Pro-Am. The two-round Pro-Am is raising funds for the North Peace Seniors Housing Society and is a stop on the Vancouver Golf Tour. That's news. Your weather and traffic are next.
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0: Mainly cloudy sky today with a 40% chance of showers and risk of a thunderstorm. It's going to be hazy, a high of 21, UV of 5. Mainly cloudy tonight with a 60% chance of showers and risk of a thunderstorm early this evening. It'll be hazy, low of 10. Mainly cloudy, a few showers beginning in the afternoon.

0: Kyle had a great resume, which may have been exaggerated. His references may have been his friends lying for him, but he's the only person who applied.
1: Yo, boss man, what's this? Whoa, that's awesome! Hey, do you think I can use it to shave?
0: We've got good news for you. Another WorkBC and Nina's job fair is coming this fall, and you can find your next big star.
1: Boss man, you might want to come see this.
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3: Ontario Premier Doug Ford is urging Prime Minister Mark Carney to make a gas tax suspension permanent, or at least extend it beyond its looming expiry. Carney announced in April that the government would pause collection of the federal fuel excise tax on gasoline and diesel until Labor Day as a way to counteract rising gas prices. Saves Canadians 10 cents per liter on gasoline, on regular gasoline, and 4 cents a liter on diesel. Ford has written today to Carney asking him to keep the tax break in place until January 1st or to make the suspension permanent. Ontario first temporarily cut its provincial gas tax rate by 5.7% back in 2022 and repeatedly extended it until eventually making it permanent last year, keeping the provincial rate of tax at 9 cents per liter. Federal Conservative leader Pierre Poilievre has also urged the Liberal government to suspend the federal fuel excise tax and the GST on gas and diesel, and to permanently eliminate the clean fuel standard and industrial carbon tax. Looking at the market numbers now, West Texas Intermediate crude oil is up 75 cents to $78.04 a barrel. Natural gas is up 2 cents to $2.66 per MMBTU. Shell ADR shares down 86 cents to $88.74. Obsidian is up 42 cents to $13.92. And Cenovus up 16 cents a share to $39.77.
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4: It's Dub, and we have Brad from Brad's Furniture and Appliances on the line. Good morning, Brad. How are you today?
5: I'm pretty good, Dub.
4: That's
5: looking
4: good.
5: For a little sunshine, but I guess we get what we get.
4: Yes, I know. We're all looking for a little help in terms of the sunshine department this weekend. But you,
5: oh yeah,
4: you're also looking for a little help in another way too, eh, Brad?
5: Oh yeah, it's my wife's birthday on the weekend. It's her 65th, and
4: okay,
5: you know, what the heck do you give someone who has, you know, maybe not everything, but pretty much everything? And you know, it gets harder to buy for your spouse every year, but yeah, turning 65, you know, that's a big number.
4: Mm-hmm.
5: It's not a big number, but it's, you know.
4: I know what you're saying.
5: That came out wrong, but
4: it's a landmark birthday. It's a landmark birthday. It's a
5: landmark birthday. There, you put the nail on it. Yeah,
4: that's what
5: so
4: I do.
5: You know, I'm struggling what to do, and so yeah, that's what I'm on today, but. Other than that, we got lots going on here at the store.
4: Mm-hmm.
5: We got some great sales going on. 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
4: All right. And if people have ideas to help you buy a gift for your wife's 65th birthday, they should come and let you know.
5: Give me a call.
4: Honestly, Brad, my first thought was an experience. 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You can never replicate that twice. 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
5: No.
4: All right. Sure. Brad, when are you open today and tomorrow?
5: Today we're here till 6 and tomorrow 10 till 5.
4: All right. And you can always check out bradsappliances.ca as well. Brad, thanks for doing this and have yourself a good weekend, sir.
5: You too. Bye.
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4: Actually, we're going to get to weather first here. Mainly cloudy sky today with a 40% chance of showers and risk of a thunderstorm. Going to be hazy, a high of 21, a UV of 5. Mainly cloudy tonight with a 60% chance of showers, a low of 10. Mainly cloudy tomorrow, a few showers beginning in the afternoon, a high of 21, and showers and 17 for Sunday. 13 degrees at the Moose, it's mostly cloudy.

0: 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It's happening at Centennial Park, and we'll be watching Harry Potter and the Prisoner of Azkaban. 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And of course, many businesses getting involved in making this free Movie in the Park event happen. We want to say thanks again to our presenting sponsors, the Fort St. John Co-op and Team Snubbing, supported by Murray GM, Burger King, R360 Environmental, CN Rail, Fort Motors, Cerreris, Eagle Vision, and Enbridge. Again, Movies in the Park. We're watching Harry Potter and the Prisoner of Azkaban tonight at 7 at Centennial Park.
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0: 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Supermodel looks? You get what you get. It's the Moose FM Morning Show, brought to you by FSJ Return It. It's worth it.
1: Hey, it's Dub on this Friday. Have you ever been somebody who had a membership to the swimming pool, whether it was here or in another city you've lived in? I don't think I ever have. Maybe when I was a kid, but it was like a family thing, and maybe it was only for a short time. Because I've been thinking about swimming as exercise. I really like swimming. I like going with my daughter and messing around. It's a good way to kind of get your whole body engaged. And, I need more exercise. Let's be honest. I think just about everybody could use a little more exercise. But it's not the cheapest thing to do in the world, okay? Obviously, going for a walk, free. you can walk anywhere for free. Even inside the Pomeroy Sports Center, that walking track is free all winter long as well. So that's a free thing you could do. But I'm looking at the pool and thinking, might be great to just go for a swim after work every day, right? Or a couple times a week. But I don't know. I'm really on the fence about whether I should really take a dive and get myself a full membership. 787-2222. Tell me if this is something you've ever done. Was it easy for you to stick to the routine and thus ensure that you get your money's worth out of being a member of your local pool, being someone who goes as often as you can or want to because you bought the sort of all-in pool pass for the year? Let me know what you think. 787-2222.
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1: You know, I've talked about it a lot, but I want to remind you again that the Moose FM Block Party presented by RE/MAX coming up on September 12th. It's going to be so much fun. We got circus performers that are going to be regaling you. Is it regaling if they're just performing? Anyway, they also talk, but showing off excellent tricks and stunts for you and your kids to enjoy. Some other live entertainment as well. 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We love food trucks, and there's lots of good ones in this town. 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
7: Moose Country Weather.
1: Mainly cloudy sky today with a 40% chance of showers and risk of a thunderstorm. Going to be hazy, a high of 21, a UV of 5. Mainly cloudy tonight with a 60% chance of showers, a low of 10. Mainly cloudy tomorrow, a few showers beginning in the afternoon, a high of 21. And showers in 17 for Sunday.
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1: Well, we're into the final month of our Operation Outlaw contest, presented to you by Butler Farm Equipment, where you could win big by cracking the safe that we've had all around the piece so far this summer. Now, Sydney's going to be out this tonight at Movies in the Park, which is presented by Fort St. John Co-op and Team Snubbing. And she's going to be there with the safe to have your chance at cracking it. You could win some excellent prizes if you successfully get into the safe, like big screen TVs, helicopter rides, a grill and smoker combo, just to name a few. 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That's all you got to do. So Sydney will be out and about with the safe this weekend, specifically tonight at Movies in the Park at Centennial Park at 7 o'clock.

0: clock. 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But listen through the day tomorrow because she's going to be out and about as well. 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
0: Mainly cloudy sky today with a 40% chance of showers and risk of a thunderstorm. Going to be hazy, a high of 21, a UV of 5. Mainly cloudy tonight with a 60% chance of showers, a low of 10. Mainly cloudy tomorrow, a few showers beginning in the afternoon, a high of 21, and showers in 17 for Sunday.
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Give us a second. Hang on. There. Gotcha. With summer, you have to take the good with the bad. You're listening to 100.1 Moose FM. 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
1: Well, that's it for this show, but coming up, I've got another new episode of This Week in the Peace for you. Today, we're going to be talking a bit about a wildfire ready app that is now available in BC, Alberta, and some of the northern and northwestern states that was invented by a guy in Dawson Creek. So we'll talk to Jeff Parr, the inventor and creator of Wildfire Ready there. As well, we're going to be chatting with Nadia Mori, the GM of the Peace River Forage Association, a bit about farming and crops and all that good stuff, and how weather and all the rain and grasshoppers are affecting things as we start to head into harvest season. Make sure you listen to This Week in the Peace every Friday, including today, just after 10 o'clock, right here on Moose FM. 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
2: 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Saturday brings the car show from 10 a.m. till 2 p.m. with a limbo, burnouts, flex off, tug of war, and much more. There will be cars, trucks, bikes, food trucks, bouncy castles, and face painting for the kids so the whole crew can make a day of it. Sunday, the action moves to the South Taylor chain-up area for autocross competition from 9 a.m. till 5 p.m. For the full Peace Auto Fest weekend schedule, follow the FSJ Car Culture Facebook group.
0: It's the beat of FSJ, brought to you by the Fort St. John Co-op. 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

0: The opinions expressed on this show do not represent those of the station. 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
1: 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I'm Caitlin Coombs.
2: And I'm Dub Craig. Later on, I'll be chatting with Nadia Mori from the Peace River Forage Association about the state of farming and crops in the Peace as we head into harvest season.
1: But first, wildfires are a regular occurrence in BC, and in years past, Northeast residents have felt their impact every day. The Prince George Fire Center and the BC Wildfire Service all operate a website and an app for the province. Now, a Dawson Creek resident has launched their own app, Wildfire Ready, providing live wildfire updates and more across Western North America. Joining us today is the creator of Wildfire Ready, Jeff Parr. Jeff, thank you for joining us today.
3: Thank you for having me. Really appreciate it.
1: Likewise. So tell us a little bit about the history around this. What kind of made you think I want to start Wildfire Ready?
3: So we were just discussing this, just growing up over the years, we never really, as I was a kid, there wasn't the smoke issue that we're having nowadays.
1: Mm-hmm. Yeah.
3: My kids, they're 6 years old. All they can remember is smoke-filled summers pretty well. Having to stay inside on those really nice days because the smoke has socked us in, or the wildfires are burning acres and acres of land. So it's just getting worse and worse. And I feel like we could just try a little more and put a little more effort into giving the public the information that they need to be wildfire ready.
1: All right. And let's talk about the app itself. It's in, when it was in pre-release, it's released this year. While it was in beta, while you were kind of working and testing it, what were some of the things that were challenging or that you knew you wanted to get into the app itself when you were creating it?
3: I think the most challenging part was just to prevent and to avoid any confusion mm-hmm. between as we only pull official information. Mm-hmm. So the delay that we get that information and can give it to the public, I think that was my biggest challenge, is to make it all in sync so we are showing the official updates and giving the people the same picture that the official sources are given. Mm-hmm. And that was, I think, our main challenge, and just having things exactly the same as what the official sources are showing.
1: Because mm-hmm. I was doing a little bit of reading on it. You're not just covering BC. You're based in Dawson Creek, but it's not just the BC wildfires that you're monitoring. Tell me a little bit about that.
3: That's just it, yeah. So we're covering all of Western Canada and 18 states.
1: Wow.
3: So there's a lot of coverage going on there. And it's easy for me as a BC resident to stay up to date with the fires and whatnot right here. But as we expand, I needed the public's help, right? And they were great with it. We had over 200 beta testers mm-hmm. pre-release. And it was all just public people who dealt with wildfires in their homes or in their areas, first responders, firefighters, all those people who made a huge impact positively on Wildfire Ready, and it wouldn't have been possible without the public.
1: Mm-hmm. So this isn't just something where you're gathering information from, obviously, the BC Wildfire Service, the Wildfire Service in Alberta, all of the states. You're also working with the users and the individuals who are living with these fires.
3: That's right, yeah. We get feedback daily, and to this date still, people are giving us feedback, and it's greatly appreciated, and we take a lot of pride in the fact that when somebody gives us some positive feedback or some knowledgeable information that the public needs, we put it out there right away. We don't wait for the next quarter to put an update out. We get it out there as soon as we can for the public, because wildfire season is only so long, and I think everyone needs to be ready and prepared.
1: Mm-hmm. It's now been released. Luckily, up here in the north, at least, we haven't had a lot of wildfires, but the rest of the province is absolutely experiencing wildfires. We were talking briefly before about the El Nino situation. So even though it's not, unlike previous years, a very local problem for us, the rest of your users, the rest of the area that you're covering has been impacted by this. Tell me about that.
3: No, perfect example is the Clinton fires, Pemberton, when that fire kicked off right near the town there, and over in Vernon now. Well, we were seeing huge spikes. I went out for a quad ride with the family on that weekend that the Vernon fire had started, and I come back and check the app without even thinking about Vernon, and we had like over 1,000 users in just a couple of days download the app. And it was all, I looked a little closer and it was all Vernon locals setting watchtowers, keeping a peace of mind and knowing what's going on at their properties or at their family members' house, just the places that matter most to them.
1: And I think you'll probably agree with a rural and remote community such as Northeast BC, a lot of people will kind of congregate to those online spaces to share information while officials are also updating things to kind of work together. Is that relationship and kind of partnership a part of your app?
3: So we do have a lot of situation reports and whatnot for the fires around BC and everywhere that we can cover and have the time to do so accurately. But it's not really a partnership, or it wasn't really the mission. The mission was just to give people the information that they need, the knowledge, and just the, there's a lot to learn and a lot to know about it. And the information's right there. It's just kind of spread out everywhere. So we gathered it all up into one area. And you can learn Wildfire Ready right away if you download the app. So it's pretty good.
1: Perfect. What are some of the things that I looked at it, I have it on my phone. What are some of the things, obviously you're tracking wildfires, evacuation alerts, smoke. What are some of the main things that if someone opened their app, they'd be able to track now?
3: Well, the evac alerts, and they give you push alerts as well. So if there's an evacuation near you or one of your watchtowers, you get a push alert. And it's whether you're sleeping or not, you get a notification, your ringtone goes off, and you know that there's an evacuation alert or order or even a new fire. But I think the most beneficial layers would be the hotspots and the smoke, as well as the evac zones. But there's so much that helps. It kind of all needs to be there at once. There isn't one awesome layer. I think just the team of the layers is what makes the app great.
1: Great. You had some great beta testing. It's now been released. Tell me about how has the app been? You've seen a lot of downloads. How is the app itself performing and so far as reaching more users?
3: It's growing a lot faster than I thought, actually. We're climbing up onto 10,000 downloads here.
1: Wow.
3: We're at about 7,700 now. So it's growing fast, and every week it just grows more and more. Unfortunately, it seems to grow a lot faster when things are burning. But it's nice to know that the people are looking for information are finding it right there.
1: Perfect. And as the creator of the app, you're kind of looking at it, you're watching it grow. What are some of your goals for the future now that you've seen how it's working? And what do you want the app to be 5-10 years from now?
3: I think I just wanted to be the knowledge base where people go to learn wildfire readiness, ways to fire safe your home, how to prepare for an evacuation. There's a lot of things to know, and especially in BC here, we're all pretty much in wildfire area, so it could spark up. And unfortunately, if you're not ready, that's when you find out, is when it's too late and you're panicking. So we just want to try to prevent that and give the public a little peace of mind and comfort come wildfire season.
1: That's a good goal. And obviously, you've got a whole bunch of Canada, you've got 18 states. Is your goal to kind of Is there room to grow for more states and more provinces to be added to the app? Is that an intention of it?
3: Absolutely, yeah. We hopefully by next season, the starting of next fire season, we'll have all of North America covered. That's a big goal of ours, and I think it's definitely doable. With all the public's feedback that we're getting, it shouldn't be an issue at all. So North America's the first goal, and then maybe worldwide eventually.
1: That sounds great. Last thing I'll ask before you go. Obviously, as I mentioned in the intro, there are Wildfire Service app. The BC Wildfire Service has a website. Would you say that this is intended to work together with those apps? If someone's looking at both apps in their app store or wherever they get their applications and choosing or saying, well, why don't I download both? What would you say to them?
3: No, I strongly think you download the official sources first. Wildfire Ready is meant to be a companion to those official sources, mm-hmm. never a replacement. And that's the main thing, is it's never a replacement. We never want to replace BC Wildfire app, Alberta Wildfire app, any of these official apps. Is not meant to replace. It's meant to make them stronger and do the same purpose that they're doing, just multiplied.
1: All right. Well, thank you very much for this app and for your time, and thank you for creating that for us here in the piece.
3: Thank you for having me. Really appreciate it.
1: Likewise. That was Jeff Parr. We'll be right back to talk with Nadia Mori on This Week in the Piece.
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2: Welcome back to the show. I'm Dub. It's been an interesting year, as many years are for farming in the Peace. The drought is generally over, but some places have had too much rain too fast, and grasshoppers have shown up in the last month, presenting challenges for growers around the Peace. So to talk a bit about the season and about harvest coming up very soon, we're joined now by Nadia Mori from the Peace River Forage Association. Good morning, Nadia.
7: Good morning. Happy to be here.
2: Thank you so much for being here. Why don't we start with the Peace River Forage Association? For people who don't know what that is, what are you about there?
7: We've been around for almost 40 years now, and we're a producer association representing kind of the interests of the forage and livestock industry in the Peace region.
2: Mm-hmm. And when you say forage, because, you know, originally when I reached out, you said, well, I can't speak to sort of everything you're kind of looking for. This is a little bit different than just sort of some of the crops that farmers grow, correct?
7: Would you talk about it? When we talk about the Forage Association, we talk more perennial forages, pastures, hayland, grasses.
2: I see.
7: Those sort of things.
2: So not like wheat and canola and those sort of things that have to be planted every year, I guess, right?
7: True. Although I will say a lot of forage producers also do have some annual crops because they often use that to supplement their feed for the livestock. So it's a lot of our members and people who would be interested in forage would also be possibly annual crop producers. So it's all one happy family.
2: Absolutely. I will admit now I'm a city boy. My grandpa had a hobby farm. I learned nothing from him. So if I say something really stupid, please apologize. I apologize. Let's talk about the conditions then. I sort of gave it a bit away there, but in general, things seem to be better this year for the kind of the moisture we have, at least compared to the last several years. But depending on who you talk to and where they live, you're getting wildly different kind of reports on how things are going. What are you kind of hearing in your interactions with producers around the Peace as to, you know, how the season has been so far?
7: I think that's been one of the biggest changes we've experienced, that it used to be that you could expect what a season would be, or it would be, if it's not normal, it would be super dry or super wet. But now it's very spotty. Like if you talk to one person over in this community, they had way too much rain, or even more distinct than that, I talked to one producer and he said, well, on this and this field I drowned out, and on this and this field my crops look amazing. So it's just extremely variable, but you're correct, overall definitely better than in the past drought years. I wouldn't say we're out of the woods completely, but definitely much better.
2: Okay, so in general better, but it's wild to hear that in the sort of fields we're seeing huge differences even. So that brings me to, actually before I get to that, has this been sort of the sort of strange variable weather that we're seeing, is it affecting some things more than others in terms of, you know, certain, as you said, annual, you know, things that grow every year or whatever? Is that what you're kind of hearing?
7: It sort of does, yeah, because the timing is really important. So for example, for perennial forages like your pastures, your hay fields, you need to have moisture in the fall and in the early spring so that the plants get the right signals. Oh, things are good, we can grow. Mm-hmm. And that didn't quite pan out so well. So a lot of producers I talk to, they're still not super happy with their pastures, and then plus the grasshoppers on top of it. But it seemed like the moisture just wasn't quite at the right time, versus for the annual crops, it seems, especially the ones that maybe weren't seeded extremely early, they are doing quite well because they got the moisture at the right time. Mm-hmm. So it's a timing, and then also how the moisture goes in, because we did have a lot more snow last year, which was amazing.
2: Yeah.
7: But even if we have the snow, it's not necessarily effective unless it goes into the soil. And some producers I talked to, they suspect that it sublimated a lot, so it just went straight into the air with evaporation. Yeah. Or the melt happened so quickly that the soil wasn't really thawed yet, so the water didn't have a chance to go in the soil. It just ran off.
2: Into a river downstream, so someone else is benefiting, essentially, from our runoff, I guess. Eh? Okay. You mentioned grasshoppers. I did a bit on the morning show a couple weeks back about grasshoppers near my house, and all the comments I got were from people who either are or know farmers who said, yeah, man, they're just wild this year. What is happening, and what are you hearing about sort of the grasshopper population? What is it they're doing that's causing havoc for some producers in the region, or maybe all of them?
7: It seems the grasshoppers are a bit more intense in the north piece than the south piece this year. The south piece seems to be struggling more with Liga's bugs. So there's bugs, but we seem to definitely have the grasshoppers. They're usually on a 2-year cycle. So last year we didn't have them as bad. So this year, unfortunately, we are more in a grasshopper year. Mm-hmm. And we have kind of two varieties that are most abundant in the Peace region, the Bruners and the two-striped grasshoppers. So I don't know if people are keen to look at the little buggers. But
2: which ones you have,
7: But definitely it is an issue, and more so in the perennial forage crops, like pastures are quite heavily affected. I talked to one of my neighbors. He has an oat crop, and he felt that it was quite affected as well by grasshoppers. Not to the degree that the crop is completely decimated, but definitely impacted, and on forage stands, definitely eating a lot of the material that should be going into cows.
2: Mm-hmm. How much effect does the weather have on how the grasshoppers look? Because even as you say, if they're on a 2-year cycle, did the moisture and then did it, they always, at least to me, and I just live in the city, but we have a couple hot days and they suddenly they appear. It's like I feel like there's none and then they're everywhere. Is that sort of kind of how it goes every year, or is would this be happening anyway this year if, say, we'd kind of kept the status quo, say, from last year in terms of moisture and drought and whatnot?
7: That's tricky to say, and I'm definitely not a grasshopper expert, but they do require a certain amount of heat, and they also do better in shorter stands. So for example, if a pasture already is kind of maybe stricken from 3 years of drought, you don't have a lot of growth, and then the eggs have a better opportunity to be happy and multiply. So, or hatch and have more grasshoppers. So there is definitely a climate aspect to it that you need the right conditions for them to do really well. Mm-hmm. But yeah, if you do have the conditions there, then it doesn't take too much for them to take over.
2: Mm-hmm. You said shorter though. So does that mean then if we'd had like enormous growth early on, they would then also feel challenged in kind of places where, oh, actually everything's way taller.
7: It might have had an impact, or maybe just not as many as fast.
2: Uh-huh. Gotcha. Okay. In terms of yields, then, I mean, you've mentioned impacts a few times. Is that really what we're kind of looking at? Is that grasshoppers, and in these places where fields have been flooded out, for example, and or maybe didn't get enough water, we're just looking at the yields being impacted, I suppose. Hey.
7: Yes, and again, it's such a smorgasbord. Like some producers telling me, most of them were saying their seal reels look pretty good, and uh-huh. they're expecting pretty decent yield. And the one where I got a really mixed bag was canola, like kind of all over the place. And then if we're talking more of the perennial crops, hay crops, again, I talked to one producer towards Dawson Creek. He had about a third of his usual or expected hay crop, which is devastating.
2: Wow.
7: And
2: yeah.
7: another producer had double from what he had last year. So again, they're not even far apart. So it's just, of course, with perennial forages, it also depends. How old is that stand? How well was it fertilized? You know, is it at the end of its lifespan? That obviously has an impact. But in general, again, just a really mixed bag. And even for one producer, it could be this area over here was awesome, and this area over here is just not producing this year.
2: Yeah. Kind of last question on this. I don't know how far you've looked ahead in terms of forecasts and whatnot, but can we talk a bit about how it's looking as we go into harvest season? I don't know how much moisture matters at this point. Again, I'm a city boy. But is it, you know, what can you kind of say in general in terms of what are we looking at as we kind of move into harvest and then, of course, into the winter here in terms of crops coming off the field and being picked and all that kind of stuff?
7: I haven't looked too far ahead because I feel like we can't really trust that forecast beyond what's happening right now. But it does look like we're having more moisture coming, which could potentially be an issue just because of being then too wet to go into the field and causing a lot of soil damage. So that obviously is always a worry in annual crops, that when the time comes and you might have a beautiful crop, that you can actually get it out of the field effectively without doing damage to anything else.
2: Yeah. Wow. Okay. So lots to think about there. I wanted to make sure we talked about this before we let you go. You've got a bit of an event coming up because you kind of you host lots of this kind of stuff with the Peace River Forage Association. I believe it's called Beyond Fertilizer as Usual. Tell us a bit about that, please.
7: Yes, I think it's an awesome event because, as you have noticed or maybe heard, that fertilizer prices are just absolutely ridiculous, going through the roof. And lots of people are interested. What else is there that we can do? What else can we do? Like, there has to be maybe different ways that we can get these crops going. So that's what this workshop is all about, to look at alternative options that people could maybe navigate and maybe reduce their reliance on synthetic fertilizer just slightly, still getting the same crop or better return on investment, right? Sometimes it's not always about more yield. It's maybe about spending less money and still getting a good income.
2: I see. Okay. And when is this workshop? And are there options for how people can attend it? Or is it strictly you have to be there in person?
7: It is an in-person event. I do find it makes a difference if you get to be there. It's only starting at 11, so, you know, gives you a nice chance to do your morning chores and then show up. Mm-hmm. And it will be next week on Wednesday, the 12th of August.
2: Okay. And where do we go for it?
7: So easiest is if you just go to the Peace River Forage Association website to get all the information. And then the actual workshop is in the Clayhurst area.
2: Oh, I see. Okay. And it starts at 11 o'clock next Wednesday,
7: you yes. said.
2: Okay. Perfect. Do you happen to have that web address in front of you, Peace River Forage Association?
7: It's peaceforage.bc.ca/events.
2: Okay.
7: And then the registration is actually on Eventbrite at alternativefertilizer.eventbrite.ca.
2: Okay. And I think you've got a fairly active Facebook page too.
7: We do. Right. Yes. Yeah. You can certainly just follow us on Facebook and you'll see it pop up there.
2: All right. Well, Nadia, I appreciate you making time for us to offer your perspective, especially as last minute as I called you yesterday. So thank you so much for being here.
7: You're most welcome.
2: That's Nadia Mori with the Peace River Forage Association. We want to thank Jeff Parr for joining us and, of course, thank you for tuning in.
1: 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I'm Caitlin Coombs.
2: And I'm Dub Craig. We'll see you next time.
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2: Mainly cloudy sky today with a 40% chance of showers and risk of a thunderstorm. Going to be hazy, a high of 21, a UV of 5. Mainly cloudy tonight with a 60% chance of showers, a low of 10. Mainly cloudy tomorrow, a few showers beginning in the afternoon, a high of 21, and showers in 17 for Sunday.
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1: Here in the energetic city today, we could see some showers with a risk of a thunderstorm getting up to 21 degrees. That's going to continue tonight, dropping down.

0: down to a low of 10. Tomorrow, we're going to see rain all day with a risk of a thunderstorm and a high of 21. Also on Sunday, getting up to 17 degrees. Right now in downtown is 15. 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

That scored Bamford on Moose FM. My name's Bernard. Ella Langley is the expert of country music, especially for the 21st century. Wherever you go, you're going to hear her music at the bar, a wedding, all over the socials, because her music speaks to all walks of life. No matter what your background is, that's what unites us all. 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

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Your chance to win tickets to the Boots and Hearts Music Festival in Edmonton. That's coming up right after John Morgan.

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That is Kenny Chesney on Moose FM. So last night saw gas prices at around $1.85 here in FSJ. Gone down a bit from a few days ago when it was at around $1.90. It's so volatile right now with what's going on in the world. When you're almost in need of fuel, guarantee you will ask yourself this. Should I wait till tomorrow because it could get even cheaper, or gas up now because it might go up? It's like playing a game of roulette these days. Here's Owen Ray Gling and Love Hate Love.

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9: Moose Country Weather.
10: Here in the energetic city today, we could see some showers with a risk of a thunderstorm getting up to 21. Tonight, another chance of showers and a risk of a thunderstorm dropping down to 10 degrees. Tomorrow, we're going to see rain all day and also a risk of a thunderstorm with a high of 21. Right now in downtown is 15 degrees. 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

Fred Fest kicks off on August 21st, and we want to send you there with a pair of tickets with our Fred Fest giveaway presented by Fort City Chrysler. 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We'll pick a winner on August 20th. Good luck. Here's Hardy on the Moose.

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5: And it is brought to you by our friends at Olio's Pizzeria. So today we could see some showers and a risk of a thunderstorm getting up to 20 degrees. Tonight dropping down to 10 degrees with a chance of showers and a risk of a thunderstorm. Tomorrow, we're going to see a few showers and a risk of a thunderstorm getting up to 21 and rain all day on Sunday getting up to 19 degrees. Right now in downtown is 16. 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
3: I'm Kaylin Coombs, and this is what you need to know this afternoon. The Fort St. John RCMP are investigating a drive-by shooting yesterday morning in the 9800 area of 108th Avenue. Frontline RCMP members attended the scene and found bullet holes in a travel trailer, two adjacent residences, and a vehicle. No occupants or bystanders were struck, and there are currently no suspects or suspect vehicle descriptions available. The detachment is looking for anyone with surveillance footage, dash cams, or witness accounts to contact them. The Fort St. John Birthing Center will be closed every day from 4 p.m. to 7 a.m. until Monday. The string of closures started yesterday and will continue until 7 o'clock Monday morning due to a staffing shortage. Normal service is expected to resume after this time. The health authority says the Dawson Creek and District Hospital and the University Hospital of Northern BC are prepared to receive pregnant patients from Fort St. John who need care. A local family is starting a GoFundMe for their child who is hospitalized in the Lower Mainland. Child was born 3 weeks premature and has been diagnosed with epilepsy. They were transported to Prince George in early July before heading to Vancouver to the BC Children's Hospital in Vancouver. The GoFundMe is intended to support the family paying for food, hotels, and everyday bills while they're down with their child. For all the details on these stories and more, you can visit energeticcity.ca. That was the news update. Let's take a look at sports. The Lake Point Golf and Country Club has opened a refurbished tee box at its second hole. The event coincided with the opening of the WL Construction Charity Pro-Am, and the club says it's a pretty special milestone. And that's your look at sports. Traffic and weather is coming up next, brought to you by Community Printers.
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0: Taking a look at your road conditions according to Drive BC. Not a lot going on. If you're heading south on the Alaska Highway, there are some construction spots to watch out for. Expect minor delays. If you do see anything, you can always call or text the Fort City Chrysler line at 250-787-2222. Here in the Energetic City today, we are going to see a chance of showers with a risk of a thunderstorm getting up to 20 degrees. That's going to continue tonight, dropping down to 10 degrees. Tomorrow, a high of 21 with rain all day and a risk of a thunderstorm. Also on Sunday, getting up to 19 degrees. Right now in downtown is 17. 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
3: Nutrien and the Mosaic Company says they are facing challenges as farmers are cutting back on their fertilizer purchases due to high prices. 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Taking a look at your markets for this week, hard red wheat is $9.03 per bushel. 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

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I just need you now. 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
0: Today, we are going to see a small chance of showers with a risk of a thunderstorm, getting up to 20 degrees. Tonight, dropping down to a low of 10 with a good chance of showers and a risk of a thunderstorm. Tomorrow, we're going to see rain all day with a risk of a thunderstorm, getting up to 21. And Sunday, rain all day as well, getting up to 19 degrees. Right now in downtown is 17. 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
1: So I have a special guest in the studio right now, Nora from the North Peace Fall Fair. How are you doing today?
2: I'm doing well, thank you.
1: Oh, I just need to drag that mic.
2: Go closer.
1: I know, you gotta get closer.
2: I totally forgot. I got it, yeah.
1: And how are you doing today?
2: I'm doing very well, thank you. How are you?
1: I'm doing great. So you're here to talk about zucchini car races, and it's kind of brand new to the fall fair, right?
2: Yes. So we started these races last year. It was something we did for the first time last year. So this year is our second year. Last year was successful. We had enough entrants for each category and all the prizes were given out, which was really exciting. We had a huge crowd. So I'm hoping this year we'll have more entrants and we can have a lot more races.
1: Off the air, you told me that it is so exciting to be watching these races. There would be crashes too.
2: Yeah, so there were quite a few, not as like awesome crashes as I'd hoped, but there were a few. And then we had one guy, his wheel fell off, so we had to pit it, and we didn't think about that because, you know, he had to fix it. So he was on the side fixing his car to make it to the next round because he had won, but the wheel fell off. And it was good, you know, like it was a lot of fun, a lot of laughs, because we're not being very serious about this. It's not anything that we want to, you know, get serious about. It's a lot of fun. It's an open category, so anybody can enter. I had probably the cutest zucchini. We talked about that. It was a little floppy, but it was sparkly. She painted it and it had feathers on it. It was really cute. And I think I gave her the prize for best decorated.
1: One thing you talk about floppy.
2: Yeah.
1: One thing you don't want to do is build your zucchini car too early.
2: Yeah. So that is something definitely I want to put in here. So we need at least one of the axles that's in the rules. If you grab one of our books or it's online, one of the rules is one of the axles has to pass through the zucchini. So usually when you do that, you compromise the integrity of the zucchini. So yes, try maybe not to do that right away. You can always put it in the freezer the fridge to keep it, or in a really cool place. But yeah, try not to do it too early. But you know what? She still made it down the ramp. So it was pretty good. But I will say, because I don't want to hinder anybody not participating, for that reason, we have an outlaw category, and that is anything goes. So I looked around other places that do zucchini races, and some people put it, you know, like on a roller skate or on a skateboard. And even though you won't be able to, you know, put it into the other categories, we still do have a category for you if you want to do something fun, something sciencey, STEM wise. But yeah, we don't want to hinder anybody from participating. So whatever you come up with, I will take and I will send it down the ramp.
1: It's not just for the kids, it's for the adults too.
2: That's right. So it is an open category. I always tell people, I encourage people, you can challenge your kids, challenge your family members, or, you know, challenge Moose FM staff, and you guys can have a little party and make your zucchini cars. And then you can bring it on Sunday, August 15th, 16th. So definitely you can bring it on that day and we'll race them.
1: It sounds like a very good idea for everyone here.
2: Yes, I think it would be fun. I just think it would be a lot of fun. It's a nice chill day. It's on Sunday of the fair. And so, yeah, we just wanted to put a few things in there.
1: And also, since this is, a fair that, you know, relates to farming, mm-hmm. but you did tell me that you don't have to grow that zucchini because not everyone is growing zucchinis this year.
2: Yeah, so we used to, you know, I'm sure everybody has been at that point where they have so much zucchini they don't know what to do with. But there are people in the city that don't, you know, grow or have a garden. So you can use one from the grocery store. You can go and go pick your favorite, or if you know somebody that grew one, it doesn't have to be one that you grew. But if you obtain one, I think last year, actually, now I'm thinking about it, in our outlaw category, I didn't have one squash or zucchini. It was an apple, a banana, and an eggplant. So they went in the outlaw category. So really, it could be anything. Like I said, it could be anything.
1: It could even be a potato. If you bought a huge bag of potatoes that you need to get rid of it.
2: Just roll it down the ramp. Yeah.
1: That is awesome. Like, yeah. What started all this zucchini car races?
2: I think somebody just had an idea at one of our meetings last year. And I was new. I was new on the board, and I did kind of volunteer to do junior entertainment, and it just made me laugh so hard, and I thought that was hilarious. So I just took it and ran with it. We put a big zucchini in the Canada Day parade. My girls and I painted, and their friends painted a propane tank green, and we just really went with it and built a ramp. And I just thought it was a really funny idea, because again, we want things for the younger generation. We want them to do some fun things, but that's the other thing. We want things to do at the fair that people want to come out. So you don't have to be there all weekend, but like if you want to come out and do horseshoes or the saw logging, yeah, that's it. And then the zucchini car races. I think it's fun, and it's just to get people out to see that stuff. It's just a lot.
1: And also, even though you said that it is not supposed to be serious, but there is always fierce competition in this town.
2: Yes, we did talk about that. So yes, I do kind of encourage healthy competition. I think that's great for everybody. It's fun. I think there were two boys, I think, that did it, and they were kind of competing with each other, and that was funny because, you know, one wheel fell off and the other one, you know, didn't, and it was just good. It was really fun to see. It brings people out. I think competition, I would like to see this get bigger, and have people, you know, I don't mind suggestions either, so I really do enjoy this, and it's a fun, quick thing on a Sunday that people can come out, and it is a $2 entry. Sorry, I should put that in there. That does pay for my, like, my very minimal supplies that I need, and the prize money, which I do want to tell people.
1: Oh yes,
2: it is cash prizes. So third place is $5, second place is $10, and first prize is $15. So all that money just goes right back into it. So, because it's a pretty low cost. We had donations and all that. So, and we have a sponsor, which is Epscan. They were so lovely to donate this year as my one sponsor. So that took care of that. And they're just lovely. And so everything basically just goes right back into the fair. This is a very low cost and a lot of fun. So it was something easy for us to do.
1: And also for the rules and regulations, when do people have to bring their zucchini car by?
2: Yeah, okay, good idea. So like I mentioned, it is on Sunday. That is August 16th. Last year, I don't know if I use the full hour, but I do say from 12 to 1, just because I'm super hopeful that I'm going to have a huge lineup of zucchinis I need to weigh and measure, because there are those regulations. And then I did put from 1 to 3 o'clock is when races start. So 1 o'clock, and last year, unfortunately, we were very strict on that just because we had such a huge crowd. A couple racers missed the cutoff. So please be there at 1, or like before 1 o'clock. But yeah, and then I've booked off 2 hours, but you know, it didn't take that long. It was pretty hilarious and we had a lot of people, but yeah, it was good.
1: Where can people find more details about zucchini car races and the fall fair?
2: Yeah, so we do have our website, the northpeacefallfair.com, but you guys probably have seen our booklets all around town. You can grab those. They have the registration. So if you're interested in anything else, if your kids are entering anything, everything comes, we kind of kick it off on Friday. And so bring in your entries, but you can flip to the back and you can see all about the zucchini races. And then, yeah, encourage everybody to just participate whatever they want to do. And I would love to put a shout out for volunteers. I even need some volunteers for my zucchini races. I need anybody that's willing to send zucchinis down a ramp, but handing zucchinis around. But the fair is solely run by volunteers, and we really appreciate any help. We have slots, a sign up. You guys can find that online too.
1: And before I let you go, Nora, do you have anything else to add?
2: No, I just want to say thank you to Fort St. John. It has been a great year. I am so appreciative and very lucky to be a part of this. And yeah, I'm excited for another year.
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My name's Bernard. Our household is full of pets. That includes our rabbit PB, an aquarium full of fish and snails, also our hamster Jam. Whenever there's a conversation about it, like last night was chatting with a neighbor, my partner loves to mention the hamster as an elementary school pet. And you know what? It doesn't bug me at all because there's no denying it. And as a grown-up, you do have a kid in you that wants to enjoy that life again. New truck.

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7: Here in the energetic city today, we are going to see a chance of showers with a risk of a thunderstorm getting up to 20 degrees. That's going to continue tonight, dropping down to a low of 10. Tomorrow, a few showers and a risk of a thunderstorm and a high of 21. 19 on Sunday with showers.
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He was

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Nowadays, you're subscribed to all these services with your debit card, and there will be one bill. 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
8: We could see some showers later today, getting up to 20 degrees with a risk of a thunderstorm. Tonight dropping down to a low of 10 with a good chance of showers and a risk of a thunderstorm. Tomorrow, rain all day with a risk of a thunderstorm, getting up to 21. Also on Sunday with a high of 19. Right now in downtown is 18 degrees. It's 100.1 Moose FM with Zach Topp.

Moose FM. I'm Bernard. The workday is almost done. Just about 3 hours left until the weekend. And make sure to enjoy it this weekend with your friends, family members, or anyone that loves you, because you deserve it since you got through this work week. Chris is going to be stepping in very shortly to hang out with you until 6 tonight. I'm going to leave you off with some Ella Langley and Morgan Wallen. I Can't Love You Anymore. Have yourself a great rest of your Friday.

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1: Woo-hoo! Guess who's back? Miss you guys. Had a lot of fun out back, you know, doing paperwork and running meetings and stuff while Sydney was in here having fun. But it's Friday. That means it's my time to party. Especially since, you know, Sydney's out on location and doing giveaways and Operation Outlaw and all that stuff. Movies in the park tonight. And not just that, a beautiful weekend ahead. So it's not a long weekend. It might as well be. Hey, you want to celebrate the fact that it's Friday? Send in your request, 787-2222. Let's get this party rocking.
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1: Nobody wants to wake up first thing in the morning and be disappointed. And there are some days where you kind of expect it. Like, disappointment first thing in the morning feels like a Monday thing. You know what I mean? Maybe even a Tuesday, depending on how terrible your Monday was. The last thing you want is to be disappointed on a Friday. Well, that's how I started my day. I get my truck. First thing I see is, ping, low fuel. Oh, good. Oh, goody. Gas is only, what, $14 a liter at this point. This is going to hurt. I was on my way to the gas station, and the way that I get there, as I'm pulling up, I see the sign, but it's like partially covered by a tree. And for a moment, a brief glimmer of hope went into my heart because it looked like gas was $1.60 a liter. Boy, wasn't I excited. And then immediately crushed because no, I was horrendously wrong. It is still like $1.89, $1.90, depending on where you're shopping. Disappointment on a Friday. Not what anyone wants. You know what I do want? A little gasoline that's not going to cost me a kidney and my firstborn and my savings.

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9: In your Moose FM weather, a little smoky throughout the rest of your day, possibly some haze, a small chance of showers overnight tonight, and throughout the rest of your day, a high of about 19 degrees, tonight a low of 13. For tomorrow, fog patches in the morning, a mix of sun and cloud in the afternoon. Looking at a high of 21 with some light winds there. And then on Sunday, what could be more fog patches in the morning, risk of thunderstorms in the afternoon, but still getting up to a high of about 20 degrees.
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Stella Lefty, Boston, 100.1 Moose FM. Chris Walker with you. Coming up in less than, oh my goodness, look at that, 7 minutes. We've got Reverse That Song, your final chance to qualify for this week's draw. $50 on the Great Canadian Oil Change. But coming up in the middle of next hour, at about 3:20 p.m., I will give you your final chance to qualify for our last tickets to summer contest. That, of course, being the bar exam, an opportunity to win not just tickets for you, but you and a friend to go to Edmonton for the Ice District. End of August, Boots and Hearts West. And Shaboozy is one of their many headliners. Coming up at about 3:20. Good luck.

0: think? What is that song? 787-2222. Let's check out where Sydney is.
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2: Take a look at that Moose FM weather. Throughout the rest of your day, a mix of sun and cloud. Light winds, a high of 20. Tonight, we might see some showers overnight. It's a small chance. Light winds, definitely, though, a little about 10 degrees. For tomorrow, a mix of sun and cloud. A couple showers and risk of thunderstorm in the afternoon, high of 21. And then on Sunday, more showers with a high of 19 degrees. Now we are here. Play and reverse that song. It is brought to you by the Great Canadian Oil Change, and here's your clip of the day.

What do you think? What do you know? Well, 787-2222, you've got 2.5 minutes to tell me the name of that song. Team Brody, what do you think? I don't know. Here's the Hunter Brothers in the meantime.

Hunter Brothers lost 100.1 Moose FM. Chris Walker with you, and we're in the middle of Reverse That Song. It is brought to you by the Great Canadian Oil Change, and here's your clip of the day.

I believe that is the most on-point song I have ever done. TGIF. If you got it right, give those phones close. You never know. You might be the winner of this week's $50 prize. There's

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We sound a little something like this. Or we could sound like this. It's gonna be a long, hot summer. Wish you'd be together with your feet up on the dashboard now. 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
1: You've heard Sydney all week long talking about how there's always something going on at Chances Fort St. John, and that's still true for the weekends. You see, coming up tomorrow, not just more Blue Jays games, not just more sports in general, not just the NFL starting up fairly soon, but also karaoke. So if you want to go out and have a couple of cold ones, enjoy your night with friends and sing a couple of songs, hey, we'd love to invite you out. They got some brand new menu items as well. Two brand new pasta dishes, a mac and cheese just being one of them, and a pesto gnocchi being the other. Something for everybody in every single diet. Don't forget, they do have drink specials as well. I'm a very big fan of that hot honey popcorn chicken. If you haven't tried, you desperately need to. Oh, and then there's the rest of the stuff. They have table games. They have bingo. They have stuff on Tuesday nights. They have trivia on Wednesdays, poker tournaments on Thursdays. No, you limit play within it. But I got to give you a keyword, one that you could text, not call. Text only to 787-2222. I need your first name, your last name, and the word weekend. So fun doesn't just go Monday through Friday. It goes all weekend long.

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So coming up in just over 3 minutes is your last chance to play the bar exam. Stick around. Tell your friends to play too. It's been a

0: 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That was John Party. 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
0: If you don't know what we've been playing for, it is a pair of tickets to send you and a friend down to Edmonton in the Ice District at the end of August for one more summer festival. This one called Boots and Hearts West, one of their headliners being Shaboozy and A Bar Song being his biggest tune to date. We figured why not do the bar exam. This is a bunch of booze-related questions, and the last one you will get from us this year. Are you ready? An Irish car bomb, the drink, is made with which one of the following ingredients? And you can only pick one. Is it A, Irish whiskey, B, vodka, or C, homemade plastic explosives? So let me ask you the question one more time. The drink, the cocktail, if you will, an Irish car bomb is made with which of the following ingredients? Irish whiskey, vodka, or homemade plastic explosives? You let me know. It's 787-2222. Text in now. 100.1 Moose
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0: In your Moose FM weather, a little smoky throughout the rest of your day, possibly some haze, a small chance of showers overnight tonight, and throughout the rest of your day, a high of about 19 degrees, tonight a low of 13. For tomorrow, Fog patches in the morning, a mix of sun and cloud in the afternoon. Looking at a high of 21 with some light winds there. And then on Sunday, what could be more fog patches in the morning, risk of thunderstorms in the afternoon, but still getting up to a high of about 20 degrees.
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1: Good news, everyone. Or terrible news, depending on where you live. Environment and Climate Change Canada just announced their not just long-term, but their very long-term assessment of what this winter could be. So we're talking December, January, February. Okay, and the reason they've done this is because, and I don't know if you know this, we're in the midst of a super El Nino. I think it's like a 14-year event. But this one is apparently supposed to hit us a little bit harder, especially come this winter. So for December, January, February, there's an 80% chance that we're going to be above seasonal values in temperature, like 2 to 3 degrees on average, and below in precipitation. Warm winter, dry winter, could cause some problems next spring. That's the next spring problem. For me, the way I'm looking at this, is Keith Urban got it right. Long, hot summer for us here in the energetic city.

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6: In your Moose FM weather, a little smoky throughout the rest of your day, possibly some haze, a small chance of showers overnight tonight, and throughout the rest of your day, a high of about 19 degrees, tonight a low of 13. For tomorrow, fog patches in the morning, a mix of sun and cloud in the afternoon, looking at a high of 21 with some light winds there, and then on Sunday, what could be more fog patches in the morning, risk of thunderstorms in the afternoon, but still getting up to a high of about 20 degrees.
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That's Aaron Pritchett. Let's get rowdy on 100.1 Moose FM. Chris Walker with you. Coming up at the top of the hour, news, sports, traffic, weather, and that top four flashback. The question is, how far back do you think we're going to go? I'll let you take a guess, because I'm going to answer it in 9 minutes. We're going to check in with Sydney, who's out on location right after Rocky Mountain Low.

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1: I'm Keelan Coombs, and this is what you need to know this afternoon. The Fort St. John Birthing Center will be closed every day from 4 p.m. to 7 a.m. until Monday. The string of closures started yesterday and will continue until Monday morning at 7 due to a staffing shortage. Normal service is expected to resume after this time, and the health authority says the Dawson Creek and District Hospital and the University Hospital of Northern BC are both prepared to receive pregnant patients from Fort St. John in need of care. The BC Conservation Officer Service is investigating a bear found near the Musqua Bridge outside Fort Nelson. The black bear was reported by a resident and was found in a publicly used space. Open season for black bear hunting are August 15th to November 15th and April 1st to June 30th. Anyone with information on this incident is asked to call the Report All Poachers and Polluters line at 877-862-7277. The regional district is considering a zoning bylaw amendment for a prospective work camp on Enterprise Way. The amendment would see the property fitted for sewage and fresh water tanks as an accessory to the camp. It will be considered during the August 13 board meeting in Dawson Creek starting at 10 a.m. For all the details on this story and more, you can visit energeticcity.ca. That was the news update. Let's take a look at sports. The Lake Point Golf and Country Club has opened a refurbished tee box at its second hole. The event coincides with the opening of the WL Construction Charity Pro-Am, and the club says it's a very special milestone. And that's your look at sports. Traffic and weather is coming up next, brought to you by Home Hardware.
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3: 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I love this. Are you ready? As of 7 a.m., there's fog in Chetwynd. Man, I'm so glad we get these updates. Nothing that I can see that could screw up your afternoon drive home, but if you're out there and you see something, please let me know. It's 787-2222. Now, when it comes to your weather throughout the rest of the evening, what do we got? Partly cloudy. That's it. A chance of showers overnight, light winds, and a low of 10 degrees. Tomorrow, a mix of sun and cloud showers, risk of thunderstorm in the afternoon, a high of 22. And then on Sunday, cloudy, chance of showers, and a high of 19 degrees. 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
3: 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I hope you did. 1985, a killer lineup, and it starts with a super group. 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
9: In your Moose FM weather, a little smoky throughout the rest of your day, possibly some haze, a small chance of showers overnight tonight, and throughout the rest of your day, a high of about 19 degrees, tonight a low of 13. For tomorrow, fog patches in the morning, a mix of sun and cloud in the afternoon, looking at a high of 21 with some light winds there. And then on Sunday, what could be more fog patches in the morning, risk of thunderstorms in the afternoon, but still getting up to a high of about 20 degrees.
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1: Why didn't that work? Hey, coming up tonight, we've got another Movies in the Park. Last one of the year, and in my opinion, the best. All right, and it's a high standard. The Fort St. John Co-op and Team Snubbing help us present Harry Potter and the Prisoner of Azkaban. Anytime we show a Harry Potter movie, it seems like 2-3 dozen kids show up and they've got their house robes on from Harry Potter, some of the Gryffindor, some of the Slytherin, some of the other two. It's a Hufflepuff and there's another one. I can't remember. It's going to start at 7 p.m. We want the kids to come out. We want them to watch the movie. We want them to dress up, bring the wands, have some fun. Just bring a chair. That's all you need. The movie is free. The popcorn is free, thanks to Enbridge. So really, genuinely, all you need to bring is somewhere to sit. And our Movies in the Park, as always, is presented by the Fort St. John Co-op and Team Snubbing, but supported by Murray GM, Burger King, R360 Environmental, CN Rail, Ford Motors, Eagle Vision, Cerreras Pipeline, and Enbridge. 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
13: In your Moose FM weather, a little smoky throughout the rest of your day, possibly some haze, a small chance of showers overnight tonight, and throughout the rest of your day, a high of about 19 degrees, tonight a low of 13. For tomorrow, fog patches in the morning, a mix of sun and cloud in the afternoon, looking at a high of 21 with some light winds there, and then on Sunday, what could be more fog patches in the morning, risk of thunderstorms in the afternoon. But still getting up to a high of about 20 degrees.
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That is the Chris Buck Band here on 100.1 Moose FM, and Chris Walker here with you. Hey, between now and the top of the hour, I've got a, a camping report for you at the top of the hour, news, sports, traffic, weather, and then that all-request ride home. And on a Friday afternoon, you know what I want. I want those party songs. I want the songs that make you want to get up and dance. I want those songs maybe as a bit of a pregame, especially if you're picking up any of that alcohol. I can

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